0: talked a lot about what it'll take to win. Obviously, his presence in here in Michigan would mean so much to the coalition that helped elect him. So I hope that we get to campaign together. So I really enjoyed the conversation. I was grateful for his advice. It was very warm, very inviting. And I know that he knows the critical role that Michigan is going to play in holding Trump accountable, in winning back the Senate.
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1: President Donald Trump is acknowledging that Republican voter turnout may be a little light in the upcoming midterms. Speaking to Punch Bowl News last week, the president added, they're not angry at him, but they are angry with Republicans.
3: The question is, will they vote? Because a lot of them are very angry at Republicans, to be honest with you. They're not angry at me, but they are angry at Republicans.
1: One new survey shows Texas Democrat James Tallarico leading by 4 points over State Attorney General Ken Paxton, the Republican, in the race for U.S. Senate to replace outgoing Senator John Cornyn.
4: In the Texas Pulse, Texas A&M poll, 47% of Texas voters plan to support Tallarico, while 43% chose Paxton. The poll found Tallarico with strong support among independent, younger, and female voters, while Paxton continues to lead among men and on border security. The survey consisted of 619 Texas voters and was conducted July 27th through the 30th. I'm Chris Caraggio.
1: Has racism reared its head in the WNBA? One player seems to think so.
5: Sky player Dejanay Carrington was ejected during Saturday's home game against the Fever after hitting Sophie Cunningham in the head. Shortly after the incident, Carrington made a post that read, "White privilege," with the Indiana Fever tagged. After the game, Cunningham said the foul was Carrington's attempt to get attention and later said this has nothing to do with race. I'm Lisa Carton.
1: Chuck Brady, USA Radio News.
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1: Warm water temperatures in Wyoming's rivers and streams is making things tough for trout species, so anglers are being asked to adjust fishing practices. Consider fishing in the early morning and evening hours when water temperatures are cooler. Land the fish as soon as possible and carry a pocket thermometer to measure temperatures. If the water gets to 65 degrees, anglers should harvest fish in accordance with established regulations rather than practice catch and release. Sponsored by the Wyoming Game and Fish, the Wyoming Association of Broadcasters, and the station.
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USA Radio News. I'm Chuck Brady. While the Pacific Northwest continues to battle wildfires, rounds of severe storms are getting ready to drench millions in the Midwest and Great Lakes in the coming week. Starting Monday, a level 2 out of 5 severe storm threat is covering major cities like Chicago.

0: Chicago, Detroit, Cleveland, Pittsburgh. Damaging winds expected to be the primary hazard, but widespread rain could dump up to 3 inches in some places. Elections are not too far away, and Michigan's Democrat nominee for the U.S. Senate says he hopes former President Barack Obama will campaign for him. During an appearance on the NBC program Meet the Press, Abdul El-Sayed says he spoke with the former president during his primary victory last week, calling their conversation warm and inspiring. He said he was grateful for his advice and that Obama knows the critical role Michigan will play in the upcoming election. America's News Network, USA Radio News.
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1: USA Radio News, I'm Chuck Brady. National Economic Council Director Kevin Nahasset says the overall economy is booming. This despite a new report showing job creation actually stalled last month. During his appearance on the CNN program State of the Union, Hassett claimed that a reduction in government workers and hospitality workers filing for unemployment bogged down the jobs report.
2: You take those two out and you get back to what the consensus number was, about 100,000 job creation. And the point is, if that were in isolation, I wouldn't be caring about like throwing this or that on the side because it's a special story.
1: Most analysts say they had expected to see as many as 83,000 new jobs created. However, the Bureau of Labor Statistics numbers showed 23,000 jobs were unexpectedly shed. Meanwhile, the unemployment rate did slip a bit from 4.2% to 4.1%.
2: And the bottom line is that if you look at the overall economy, then things are really, really booming. As an example, there are 83,000 construction workers building factories right now. That's a number that we've never seen before.
1: Among those finding themselves on the unemployment lines, one San Francisco Bay Area tech giant is laying off more local employees.
3: Salesforce is going to be issuing layoffs for the fourth time in less than a year. The filing with the state this week lists 37 technology and product positions, 34 general administration positions, and 3 sales and distribution positions that will be permanently eliminated. The cuts start on October the 5th. Salesforce is San Francisco's largest employer. I'm Mark Mayfield.
1: Meanwhile, a Kentucky importer has announced over 1 million ladders have been recalled due to potential fall risk and injuries. Louisville Ladder recalled the ladder in an alert. The Kentucky-based company said the aluminum or wood frame ladders with gas struts come with handrails and fold into the attic. The affected ladders were manufactured in Mexico, sold between November 2012 and July of 2026. America's News Network, USA Radio News.
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1: The White House ballroom project is back in the news again. President Donald Trump says he will take his fight for the ballroom all the way to the Supreme Court.
6: President Trump says his administration will appeal a ruling by a federal appeals court to stop construction on the White House ballroom project. In a 2-1 order issued Friday, the U.S. Court of Appeals for the District of Columbia upheld an injunction won by the National Trust for Historic Preservation. The nonprofit organization had sued over the project after the administration demolished the East Wing without getting authorization from Congress. And Nobles with more.
7: The president now calling it a military project because of the national security enhancements being built in the ballroom's basement.
8: We're building a great ballroom and a military facility as part of it, and it's incredible.
6: The appeals court's order is being put on hold for 14 days to give the administration the chance to appeal. I'm Lisa Taylor.
1: In Louisiana, 5 people are dead after getting flesh-eating bacteria infections. State health officials say that a total of 9 cases of the bacteria have been reported in the state. Officials say all 9 patients had underlying health conditions and were hospitalized after wounds had been exposed to seawater. Florida recently reported its second death from the bacteria this year. Health officials say the bacteria are found in certain coastal waters and in higher concentration all the way from May to October. Another big weekend at the box office for Spider-Man Brand New Day. The film expected to make over $150 million this weekend alone. Chuck Brady, USA Radio News.
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16: 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Constantly.

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I want to face that fire. It won't

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0: USA Radio News, I'm Chuck Brady. It's a tale of two weather systems. While wildfires burn out of control in the Pacific Northwest, in Oregon, the National Guard has been deployed to help fight the Grasshopper Fire, which has grown to 54,000 acres near Mount Hood. In Southern California, fire crews battling to keep a wildfire from destroying homes near Burbank. North of the border in Canada, thousands ordered to evacuate from British Columbia. A fast-moving wildfire nearly doubled in size overnight. Meanwhile, get ready for strong storms in the Midwest in the coming week. Rounds of severe storms set to bear down on millions in the Midwest and the Great Lakes this week, drenching the area. Starting Monday, a level 2 out of 5 severe storm threat covering the major cities of Chicago, Detroit, Cleveland, Pittsburgh, just to mention a few. Damaging winds up to 3 inches of rain. 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
1: USA Radio News, I'm Chuck Brady. U.S. efforts to end the situation in Iran are getting some major pushback. Israeli Prime Minister Benjamin Netanyahu is formally rejecting President Trump's Gaza border peace plan.
2: Netanyahu said Sunday he won't withdraw Israel's troops from Gaza until Hamas completely disarms. Meantime, Palestinian militants have conditionally agreed to the 15-point peace plan, but claim that Israel is continuing to sabotage efforts to stop the war. I'm Sarah Lee Kessler.
1: Meanwhile, Iran has issued a list of demands they say must be met before the Strait of Hormuz can be opened. The head of the Iranian Supreme National Security Council issued a statement calling for the U.S. to lift its blockade of the country and withdraw American military from the region. Former Secretary of Defense Mark Esper says the demands for requiring the Strait of Hormuz to be open are ridiculous, in his words. During an appearance on the ABC program this week, Esper said the new set of requirements shows that Iran actually believes they have the upper hand.
3: But what it tells you is two things, Jonathan. First of all, they haven't apparently left any room for negotiation, and we know that's important. President Trump wants to pursue that, and rightly so. But secondly, and more importantly, it shows that they believe that they have the upper hand. Demands they've now raised last night show that they are emboldened, that they feel confident about their position in the world. And at the same time, they are flexing their muscles by using their proxies.
1: In the Pacific Northwest, wildfires still burning out of control, millions of acres in danger. In Oregon, the National Guard has been deployed to help fight the Grasshopper Fire, which has grown to 54,000 acres near Mount Hood. Over 2 million acres have been burned across Oregon so far this summer. In Southern California, crews are battling to keep a wildfire from destroying homes near Burbank. North of the border in Canada, thousands ordered to evacuate in British Columbia, where a fast-moving wildfire nearly doubled in size overnight. 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
1: In what could be described as a tale of two weather systems, while the Pacific Northwest battles wildfires, rounds of severe storms are getting ready to drench the Midwest and Great Lakes in the coming week. Starting Monday, a level 2 out of 5 severe storm threat is covering major cities like Chicago, Detroit, Cleveland, Pittsburgh. Damaging winds are expected to be the primary hazard. Widespread rain totals, though, of up to 3 inches could also be seen across the region as the week moves forward. Localized pockets of 3 to 5 inches are possible. Meanwhile, in the Pacific Northwest, fire crews continue to do their best to hold back 3 large wildfires burning near Spokane.
5: The fires have burned over 10,000 acres since starting last week and are now over 30% contained. Over 900 buildings have been damaged or destroyed by the fires, but no injuries have been reported. Over a dozen wildfires are currently burning in Washington state, the largest being the Kaiser Canyon Fire in northern Washington, which has scorched over 136,000 acres. I'm Jim Forbes.
1: There's still a chance for you to be a multimillionaire. The Powerball jackpot now estimated to be over $900 million for tomorrow night's drawing because nobody matched all 6 numbers. In last night's drawing, there were, however, 4 tickets that matched 5 numbers. Each one of those is worth $1 million each. I'm Chuck Brady. 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

And you hear me when I call crying. And you fix me when I'm broke, right? And that's all I need to know. So the storm is gonna break, right?

0: USA Radio News. I'm Anthony Lucero. Peace talks between the U.S. and Iran appeared stalled, with Tehran demanding naval blockade ending, American forces leaving, and compensation to be paid for all war damages. Growing support for the Democratic Socialists of America is creating tension within the Democrat Party ahead of midterms.
1: But there's not room in our party for our really stupid, idiotic ideas. And the idea of ending the presidency and the judiciary, subordinating that to a unicameral legislature, that's not the democracy our founders intended.
0: Illinois Congressman Brad Schneider, the leader of the new Democrat coalition, says the party must remain a big tent. Jury selection begins tomorrow in Las Vegas for Dwayne Davis, the man accused of orchestrating Tupac Shakur's 1996 murder. Davis has pled not guilty and faces life without parole if he's convicted. From America's News Network, USA Radio News.
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1: USA Radio News, I'm Anthony Lucero. Iran says peace negotiations with the U.S. remain far apart, demanding an end to American military threats, the naval blockade, and troop withdrawal. Tehran also wants compensation for war damages while warning the Strait of Hormuz may remain closed even if a deal is reached. During an appearance on ABC's This Week, former Defense Secretary Mark Esper calls Iran's demands for reopening the Strait of Hormuz ridiculous. Those also include ending attacks on Iranian allies.
2: The demands they've now raised last night show that they are emboldened, that they feel confident about their position in the world. And at the same time, they are flexing their muscles by using their proxies.
1: Esper says the demands suggest Iran believes they have the upper hand as negotiations remain uncertain. Ford is betting billions on a new affordable electric pickup truck.
3: Ford is making a multi-billion dollar bet on the electric vehicle market with the new Fathom pickup, set to launch next year at about $28,000. The smaller truck targets buyers who want affordability and utility, but Ford faces a challenge after the more expensive F-150 Lightning struggled. The company hopes the Fathom can repeat the success of its Maverick. Ron Warner, USA Radio News.
1: Taylor Swift songs are being removed from the president's social media videos. Oh, look what
4: you made me do. Two Taylor Swift songs have been used on Trump videos on TikTok this past week. Swift has posted in the past on social media that she doesn't support Trump as our president. The president of the United States responded last year in all capital letters, "I hate Taylor Swift." He then went on to congratulate her then engagement to Travis Kelce last year and called Kelce a great guy and Swift a terrific person. I'm Michael Kastner.
1: Severe storms are expected across the Midwest and Great Lakes this week, with damaging winds as the primary threat. Up to 3 inches of rain is expected, with isolated areas receiving up to 5 inches. 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
1: The town of Malden, Washington, was quickly evacuated Saturday afternoon when strong winds caused the Wells fire to grow.
6: The Whitman County Sheriff's Office says the winds caused the fire to reach 200 acres and then it exploded to 1,000 acres and was headed toward the towns of Malden and Pine City. Deputies evacuated the area as firefighters worked to stop the fire's growth. They were successful, and Sunday morning, the evacuation levels reduced to level 2 and residents were allowed to return to their homes. I'm Brad Ford.
1: Authorities are working to identify two bodies found at the Phoenix area home of a missing family. Avondale, Arizona police officer Daniel Benavides says the investigation began on Tuesday.
7: When relatives requested a welfare check on a couple and their adult son.
8: Upon arrival to the residence, our Avondale police officers did not locate anyone inside the residence, and they found evidence of what they believed to be foul play.
7: Police say there was also a large amount of blood, and the remains were later found buried in the backyard. The couple remains unaccounted for, while police believe the son, identified as 27-year-old Matthew Flores, has left the country. Investigators are looking for information on his whereabouts. John Summers, USA Radio News.
1: Wildfires continue burning across the West. Oregon has deployed the National Guard to fight the 54,000-acre grasshopper fire. More than 2 million acres have burned in that state. Fires are also threatening homes in California and prompting evacuations in British Columbia, Canada. For USA Radio News, I'm Anthony Lucero.
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4: 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I'm so-

Waking up to a new sunrise, looking back from the other side. I can see now with open eyes, darkest water and deepest pain. I wouldn't

0: USA Radio News. I'm Anthony Lucero. Iran says peace negotiations with the U.S. remain far apart, demanding an end to American military threats, the naval blockade, and troop withdrawal. Tehran also wants compensation for war damages while warning the Strait of Hormuz may remain closed even if a deal is reached. During an appearance on ABC's This Week, former Defense Secretary Mark Esper calls Iran's demands for reopening the Strait of Hormuz ridiculous. Those also include ending attacks on Iranian allies.
1: The demands they've now raised last night show that they are emboldened, that they feel confident about their position in the world. And at the same time, they are flexing their muscles by using their proxies.
0: Esper says the demands suggest Iran believes they have the upper hand as negotiations remain uncertain. Severe storms are expected across the Midwest and Great Lakes this week, with damaging winds as the primary threat. Up to 3 inches of rain is expected, with isolated areas receiving up to 5 inches. From America's News Network, USA Radio News.
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2: 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That means too many people are letting others decide the direction of our state and county. The August 18th primary election is your opportunity to make a difference and help set the narrative for Wyoming's future. 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
1: USA Radio News, I'm Anthony Lucero. Iran is signaling there is no clear path to a peace deal with the U.S., demanding an end to the naval blockade, American troop withdrawal, and compensation for damages. Tehran also says reaching an agreement would not necessarily mean reopening the Strait of Hormuz. But Iran does say a deal with Oman on Hormuz is nearly done.
2: Iran says it's in the final stages of a deal with Oman over the shipping routes through the Strait of Hormuz. Iranian officials say the agreement would establish navigation routes but wouldn't guarantee safe passage. U.S. officials dispute Iran's account of the deal as the American blockade remains in effect and concerns continue over attacks on commercial shipping. Ron Warner, USA Radio News.
1: Senator Jim Banks says Ohio Congressman Max Miller should resign if abuse allegations against him are true. The Indiana Republican made those comments to NBC's Meet the Press.
3: If he's endangering a seat in Congress as we're trying to keep the majority in the House, and he should drop out if he's endangering that seat. He should drop out because of the allegations against him.
1: Miller's ex-wife and daughter of Senator Bernie Moreno accuse him of physical abuse and threats. Police reports detail those allegations while Miller remains on the ballot for re-election in November. Hurricane experts say this Atlantic hurricane season should be below normal. On Thursday, the National Weather Service updated their projections.
4: Forecasters believe we'll only see 7 to 13 named storms, with just 2 to 6 becoming hurricanes. And there should be no more than 2 major hurricanes. There's a possibility there will be none. Wednesday, Colorado State University researchers maintained their July projections of 9 named storms, with 4 becoming hurricanes and just 1 major hurricane. John Summers, USA Radio News.
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1: New York City Mayor Zohran Mamdani is calling for President Trump to restore temporary protected status for Haitian immigrants following a Supreme Court ruling ending the program.
8: It comes as City Hall announced moves to identify and terminate employees who are TPS holders. Mamdani said Haitian immigrants contribute to multiple industries from healthcare to hospitality. The mayor went further to say the city will give free legal consultations to those looking into other forms of work authorization. Meanwhile, the DHS would not say if ICE raids were going to target Haitian immigrants, but said it is not too late for anyone concerned to self-deport. In New York, I'm Lizzie Radabali.
1: The family of Perez Hilton says the celebrity blogger is in serious condition at a Florida hospital, and he's going to require surgery.
9: Hilton was rushed to a hospital last week after he live-streamed a TikTok video that appeared to show him covered in blood and cutting himself with a knife at his Miami home. On Saturday, his family released a statement on Hilton's website saying, quote, he experienced significant blood loss and sustained injuries that will require surgery in the coming days. It said his treatment and recovery will be a long process. I'm Lisa Carton.
1: NBA great Don Nelson has died at age 86. Nelson won 5 championships as a player with the Boston Celtics and was a 3-time NBA Coach of the Year. He coached for more than 30 seasons and was inducted into the Naismith Basketball Hall of Fame back in 2012. For USA Radio News, I'm Anthony Lucero.
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My sight is incomplete, and I made you look small. 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

0: USA Radio News. I'm Anthony Lucero. Iran is signaling there is no clear path to a peace deal with the U.S., demanding an end to the naval blockade, American troop withdrawal, and compensation for damages. Senator Jim Banks says Ohio Congressman Max Miller should resign if abuse allegations against him are true.
1: If he's endangering a seat in Congress as we're trying to keep the majority in the House, and he should drop out if he's endangering that seat. He should drop out because of the allegations against him.
0: Miller's ex-wife and daughter of Senator Bernie Moreno accuse him of physical abuse and threats. Police reports detail those allegations while Miller remains on the ballot for re-election in November. The U.S. economy unexpectedly lost 23,000 jobs last month despite forecasts for growth. The unemployment rate dipped to 4.1%, while the White House says the economy remains strong. From America's News Network, USA Radio News.
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1: USA Radio News, I'm Anthony Lucero. Peace talks between the U.S. and Iran appeared stalled, with Tehran demanding naval blockade ending, American forces leaving, and compensation to be paid for all war damages. Iran adds that the Strait of Hormuz could remain closed even if an agreement has been reached. Growing support for the Democratic Socialists of America is creating tension within the Democrat Party ahead of midterms.
2: But there's not room in our party for our really stupid, idiotic ideas. And the idea of ending the presidency and the judiciary, subordinating that to a unicameral legislature, that's not the democracy our founders intended.
1: Illinois Congressman Brad Schneider, the leader of the new Democrat coalition, says the party must remain a big tent. Dr. Anthony Fauci's lawyer calls the contempt vote a political stunt.
3: A Senate panel has voted to hold former COVID advisor Anthony Fauci in contempt of Congress after he repeatedly invoked the Fifth Amendment during testimony. Fauci's lawyer calls the vote a political stunt, while Senator Rand Paul says Fauci should answer questions about the pandemic and gain-of-function research. The vote passed 8-5. Ron Warner, USA Radio News.
1: The CIA has set up a new task force focused on Cuba, placing pressure on the regime to make major economic, political, and leadership changes to that country.
4: Cuba expert Dr. Andy Gomez says the goal is to drive a divide within the Cuban military,
5: to see if there's a group of generals below the inner circle that are willing to take over.
4: Cuba condemns the move, calling it another attempt by Washington to interfere in its internal affairs. John Summers, USA Radio News.
1: Jury selection begins tomorrow in Las Vegas for Dwayne Davis, the man accused of orchestrating Tupac Shakur's 1996 murder. Davis has pled not guilty and faces life without parole if he's convicted. From America's News Network, USA Radio News.
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1: A WNBA player is speaking out after she was ejected for fouling Sophie Cunningham.
7: Chicago Sky player Dejanay Carrington was issued a foul during Saturday's home game against the Indiana Fever after Cunningham attempted a layup, with Carrington mistaking Cunningham's head for the ball. An official review resulted in an upgraded foul and Carrington's ejection in the first quarter. Carrington made a post on Threads reading "White Privilege" shortly after the incident. Carrington is known for having poked Cunningham's teammate Caitlin Clark in the eye during a 2024 playoff game. I'm Rob Martier.
1: Newly inducted Pro Football Hall of Famer Robert Craig says he's been diagnosed with vascular dementia.
7: The legendary San Francisco 49ers running back disclosed his diagnosis during his Hall of Fame acceptance speech Saturday in Canton, Ohio. Craig said doctors believe his condition was caused in part by concussions he sustained during his 11-year NFL career. The 66-year-old said he hopes sharing his story encourages others to pay attention to their brain health and seek help when something does not feel right. Craig played from 1983 to 1993 with three teams, most notably with the 49ers. I'm Rob Martier.
1: A woman and a five-month-old baby are dead after a 22-foot motorboat capsized near New York's Liberty Island. 12 of the 14 people aboard were rescued. Captain Manuel Hernandez was arrested on reckless endangerment charges. Authorities are investigating whether or not the boat was operating as an illegal charter.
8: These unvetted excursions pose a direct and a severe hazard to paying passengers in the safety of our waterways.
1: For USA Radio News, I'm Anthony Lucero.
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0: USA Radio News. I'm Anthony Lucero. Peace talks between the U.S. and Iran appeared stalled, with Tehran demanding naval blockade ending, American forces leaving, and compensation to be paid for all war damages. Growing support for the Democratic Socialists of America is creating tension within the Democrat Party ahead of midterms.
1: But there's not room in our party for our really stupid, idiotic ideas, and the idea of ending the presidency and the judiciary, subordinating that to a unicameral legislature. That's not the democracy our founders intended.
0: Illinois Congressman Brad Schneider, the leader of the new Democrat coalition, says the party must remain a big tent. Jury selection begins tomorrow in Las Vegas for Dwayne Davis, the man accused of orchestrating Tupac Shakur's 1996 murder. Davis has pled not guilty and faces life without parole if he's convicted. From America's News Network, USA Radio News.
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1: USA Radio News, I'm Anthony Lucero. Iran says peace negotiations with the U.S. remain far apart, demanding an end to American military threats, the naval blockade, and troop withdrawal. Tehran also wants compensation for war damages while warning the Strait of Hormuz may remain closed even if a deal is reached. During an appearance on ABC's This Week, former Defense Secretary Mark Esper calls Iran's demands for reopening the Strait of Hormuz ridiculous. Those also include ending attacks on Iranian allies.
2: The demands they've now raised last night show that they are emboldened, that they feel confident about their position in the world. And at the same time, they are flexing their muscles by using their proxies.
1: Esper says the demands suggest Iran believes they have the upper hand as negotiations remain uncertain. Ford is betting billions on a new affordable electric pickup truck.
3: Ford is making a multi-billion dollar bet on the electric vehicle market with the new Fathom pickup, set to launch next year at about $28,000. The smaller truck targets buyers who want affordability and utility, but Ford faces a challenge after the more expensive F-150 Lightning struggled. The company hopes the Fathom can repeat the success of its Maverick. Ron Warner, USA Radio News.
1: Taylor Swift songs are being removed from the president's social media videos. Oh, look what
4: you made me do. Two Taylor Swift songs have been used on Trump videos on TikTok this past week. Swift has posted in the past on social media that she doesn't support Trump as our president. The president of the United States responded last year in all capital letters, "I hate Taylor Swift." He then went on to congratulate her then engagement to Travis Kelce last year and called Kelce a great guy and Swift a terrific person. I'm Michael Kastner.
1: Severe storms are expected across the Midwest and Great Lakes this week, with damaging winds as the primary threat. Up to 3 inches of rain is expected, with isolated areas receiving up to 5 inches. 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
1: The town of Malden, Washington was quickly evacuated Saturday afternoon when strong winds caused the Wells fire to grow.
6: The Whitman County Sheriff's Office says the winds caused the fire to reach 200 acres and then it exploded to 1,000 acres and was headed toward the towns of Malden and Pine City. Deputies evacuated the area as firefighters worked to stop the fire's growth. They were successful, and Sunday morning the evacuation levels reduced to level 2 and residents were allowed to return to their homes. I'm Brad Ford.
1: Authorities are working to identify two bodies found at the Phoenix area home of a missing family. Avondale, Arizona police officer Daniel Benavides says the investigation began on Tuesday.
7: When relatives requested a welfare check on a couple and their adult son.
8: Upon arrival to the residence, our Avondale police officers did not locate anyone inside the residence, and they found evidence of what they believed to be foul play.
7: Police say there was also a large amount of blood, and the remains were later found buried in the backyard. The couple remains unaccounted for, while police believe the son, identified as 27-year-old Matthew Flores, has left the country. Investigators are looking for information on his whereabouts. John Summers, USA Radio News.
1: Wildfires continue burning across the West. Oregon has deployed the National Guard to fight the 54,000-acre grasshopper fire. More than 2 million acres have burned in that state. Fires are also threatening homes in California and prompting evacuations in British Columbia, Canada. For USA Radio News, I'm Anthony Lucero.
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0: USA Radio News. I'm Anthony Lucero. Iran says peace negotiations with the U.S. remain far apart, demanding an end to American military threats, the naval blockade, and troop withdrawal. Tehran also wants compensation for war damages while warning the Strait of Hormuz may remain closed even if a deal is reached. During an appearance on ABC's This Week, former Defense Secretary Mark Esper calls Iran's demands for reopening the Strait of Hormuz ridiculous. Those also include ending attacks on Iranian allies.
1: The demands they've now raised last night show that they are emboldened, that they feel confident about their position in the world. And at the same time, they are flexing their muscles by using their proxies.
0: Esper says the demands suggest Iran believes they have the upper hand as negotiations remain uncertain. Severe storms are expected across the Midwest and Great Lakes this week, with damaging winds as the primary threat. Up to 3 inches of rain is expected, with isolated areas receiving up to 5 inches. From America's News Network, USA Radio News.
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1: Hi, everyone. This is Northwest College President Lisa Watson. Here in the Bighorn Basin, we live a special quality of life. A life that speaks to what Wyoming is all about and who we are as Wyoming citizens. Which is why I'm reaching out today to encourage you to get involved and vote in the upcoming August 18th primary election. We've learned in Wyoming that every vote counts, especially in the primaries where whole elections can be determined. So mark your calendar and exercise your American right to vote. Your involvement strengthens your community, your state, and your country.
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1: USA Radio News, I'm Anthony Lucero. Iran is signaling there is no clear path to a peace deal with the U.S., demanding an end to the naval blockade, American troop withdrawal, and compensation for damages. Tehran also says reaching an agreement would not necessarily mean reopening the Strait of Hormuz. But Iran does say a deal with Oman on Hormuz is nearly done.
2: Iran says it's in the final stages of a deal with Oman over the shipping routes through the Strait of Hormuz. Iranian officials say the agreement would establish navigation routes but wouldn't guarantee safe passage. U.S. officials dispute Iran's account of the deal as the American blockade remains in effect and concerns continue over attacks on commercial shipping. Ron Warner, USA Radio News.
1: Senator Jim Banks says Ohio Congressman Max Miller should resign if abuse allegations against him are true. The Indiana Republican made those comments to NBC's Meet the Press.
3: If he's endangering a seat in Congress as we're trying to keep the majority in the House, and he should drop out if he's endangering that seat. He should drop out because of the allegations against him.
1: Miller's ex-wife and daughter of Senator Bernie Moreno accuse him of physical abuse and threats. Police reports detail those allegations while Miller remains on the ballot for re-election in November. Hurricane experts say this Atlantic hurricane season should be below normal. On Thursday, the National Weather Service updated their projections.
4: Forecasters believe we'll only see 7 to 13 named storms, with just 2 to 6 becoming hurricanes, and there should be no more than 2 major hurricanes. There's a possibility there will be none. Wednesday, Colorado State University researchers maintained their July projections of 9 named storms, with 4 becoming hurricanes and just 1 major hurricane. 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
1: New York City Mayor Zohran Mamdani is calling for President Trump to restore temporary protected status for Haitian immigrants following a Supreme Court ruling ending the program.
7: It comes as City Hall announced moves to identify and terminate employees who are TPS holders. Mamdani said Haitian immigrants contribute to multiple industries, from healthcare to hospitality. The mayor went further to say the city will give free legal consultations to those looking into other forms of work authorization. Meanwhile, the DHS would not say if ICE raids were going to target Haitian immigrants, but said it is not too late for anyone concerned to self-deport. In New York, I'm Lizzie Radabali.
1: The family of Perez Hilton says the celebrity blogger is in serious condition at a Florida hospital, and he's going to require surgery.
8: Hilton was rushed to a hospital last week after he live-streamed a TikTok video that appeared to show him covered in blood and cutting himself with a knife at his Miami home. On Saturday, his family released a statement on Hilton's website saying, quote, he experienced significant blood loss and sustained injuries that will require surgery in the coming days. It said his treatment and recovery will be a long process. I'm Lisa Carton.
1: NBA great Don Nelson has died at age 86. Nelson won 5 championships as a player with the Boston Celtics and was a 3-time NBA Coach of the Year. He coached for more than 30 seasons and was inducted into the Naismith Basketball Hall of Fame back in 2012. For USA Radio News, I'm Anthony Lucero.
9: 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I just want to warn you, traffic is tough out there.
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3: Yeah, everybody hurts sometimes, I know that's what they say. But right now it seems this loneliness won't go away. Yeah. Can anybody feel this heartache? Is anyone around? Feels like we're running round in circles, we can't catch a breath. We can't enjoy the moment when we always want what's next. Yeah, just when I can't take no more.

0: USA Radio News, I'm Anthony Lucero. Iran is signaling there is no clear path to a peace deal with the U.S., demanding an end to the naval blockade, American troop withdrawal, and compensation for damages. Senator Jim Banks says Ohio Congressman Max Miller should resign if abuse allegations against him are true.
1: If he's endangering a seat in Congress as we're trying to keep the majority in the House, and he should drop out if he's endangering that seat. He should drop out because of the allegations against him.
0: Miller's ex-wife and daughter of Senator Bernie Moreno accuse him of physical abuse and threats. Police reports detail those allegations while Miller remains on the ballot for re-election in November. The U.S. economy unexpectedly lost 23,000 jobs last month despite forecasts for growth. The unemployment rate dipped to 4.1%, while the White House says the economy remains strong. From America's News Network, USA Radio News.
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4: 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Vote August 18th. Your voice matters.
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1: USA Radio News, I'm Anthony Lucero. Peace talks between the U.S. and Iran appeared stalled, with Tehran demanding naval blockade ending, American forces leaving, and compensation to be paid for all war damages. Iran adds that the Strait of Hormuz could remain closed even if an agreement has been reached. Growing support for the Democratic Socialists of America is creating tension within the Democrat Party ahead of midterms.
2: But there's not room in our party for our really stupid, idiotic ideas. And the idea of ending the presidency and the judiciary, subordinating that to a unicameral legislature, that's not the democracy our founders intended.
1: Illinois Congressman Brad Schneider, the leader of the new Democrat coalition, says the party must remain a big tent. Dr. Anthony Fauci's lawyer calls the contempt vote a political stunt.
3: A Senate panel has voted to hold former COVID advisor Anthony Fauci in contempt of Congress after he repeatedly invoked the Fifth Amendment during testimony. Fauci's lawyer calls the vote a political stunt, while Senator Rand Paul says Fauci should answer questions about the pandemic and gain-of-function research. The vote passed 8-5. Ron Warner, USA Radio News.
1: The CIA has set up a new task force focused on Cuba, placing pressure on the regime to make major economic, political, and leadership changes to that country.
4: Cuba expert Dr. Andy Gomez says the goal is to drive a divide within the Cuban military,
5: to see if there's a group of generals below the inner circle that are willing to take over.
4: Cuba condemns the move, calling it another attempt by Washington to interfere in its internal affairs. John Summers, USA Radio News.
1: Jury selection begins tomorrow in Las Vegas for Dwayne Davis, the man accused of orchestrating Tupac Shakur's 1996 murder. Davis has pled not guilty and faces life without parole if he's convicted. From America's News Network, USA Radio News.
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1: A WNBA player is speaking out after she was ejected for fouling Sophie Cunningham.
7: Chicago Sky player Dejanay Carrington was issued a foul during Saturday's home game against the Indiana Fever after Cunningham attempted a layup, with Carrington mistaking Cunningham's head for the ball. An official review resulted in an upgraded foul and Carrington's ejection in the first quarter. Carrington made a post on Threads reading "White Privilege" shortly after the incident. Carrington is known for having poked Cunningham's teammate Caitlin Clark in the eye during a 2024 playoff game. I'm Rob Martyr.
1: Newly inducted Pro Football Hall of Famer Robert Craig says he's been diagnosed with vascular dementia.
7: The legendary San Francisco 49ers running back disclosed his diagnosis during his Hall of Fame acceptance speech Saturday in Canton, Ohio. Craig said doctors believe his condition was caused in part by concussions he sustained during his 11-year NFL career. The 66-year-old said he hopes sharing his story encourages others to pay attention to their brain health and seek help when something does not feel right. Craig played from 1983 to 1993 with three teams, most notably with the 49ers. I'm Rob Martyr.
1: A woman and a five-month-old baby are dead after a 22-foot motorboat capsized near New York's Liberty Island. 12 of the 14 people aboard were rescued. Captain Manuel Hernandez was arrested on reckless endangerment charges. Authorities are investigating whether or not the boat was operating as an illegal charter.
8: These unvetted excursions pose a direct and a severe hazard to paying passengers in the safety of our waterways.
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0: Thanks.
1: No problem.

0: USA Radio News. I'm Anthony Lucero. Peace talks between the U.S. and Iran appeared stalled, with Tehran demanding naval blockade ending, American forces leaving, and compensation be paid for all war damages. Growing support for the Democratic Socialists of America is creating tension within the Democrat Party ahead of midterms.
1: But there's not room in our party for our really stupid, idiotic ideas. And the idea of ending the presidency and the judiciary, subordinating that to a unicameral legislature, that's not the democracy our founders intended.
0: Illinois Congressman Brad Schneider, the leader of the new Democrat coalition, says the party must remain a big tent. Jury selection begins tomorrow in Las Vegas for Dwayne Davis, the man accused of orchestrating Tupac Shakur's 1996 murder. Davis has pled not guilty and faces life without parole if he's convicted. From America's News Network, USA Radio News.
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1: USA Radio News, I'm John Summers. Rounds of severe storms are set to bear down on millions across the Midwest and Great Lakes this week. Starting this morning, a level 2 out of 5 severe storm threat covers major cities, Chicago, Detroit, Cleveland, and Pittsburgh. Damaging winds to be the primary hazard. Widespread rain totals of up to 3 inches could also be seen across the region as the week moves forward. Localized pockets of 3 to 5 inches of rain are possible. Israeli Prime Minister Benjamin Netanyahu formally rejected President Trump's Gaza peace plan.
2: Netanyahu said Sunday he won't withdraw Israel's troops from Gaza until Hamas completely disarms. Meantime, Palestinian militants have conditionally agreed to the 15-point peace plan, but claimed that Israel is continuing to sabotage efforts to stop the war. I'm Sarah Lee Kessler.
1: Senate Republicans reached a deal to put off acting on President Trump's voter ID bill until after the August recess.
3: Conservative leaders in the Senate told reporters late Friday they held a meeting with Majority Leader John Thune after speaking with the president and meeting with Republican colleagues and agreed to postpone action on a Senate budget resolution until after the 5-week recess. They also agreed to put off voting on the Save America Act, but agreed to vote immediately on a portion of the bill, which requires voters to show a picture ID in federal elections. I'm Lisa Carton.
1: Todd Blanche is the next U.S. Attorney General.
4: The Senate confirmed the acting Attorney General after weeks of debate with a handful of Republicans in opposition. Early Saturday morning, the Senate voted 50-49 to approve Blanche, with Republican Senator Susan Collins of Maine and Lisa Murkowski of Alaska joining Democrats in opposition. Blanche secured the final vote he needed from Louisiana Senator Bill Cassidy. I'm Lisa Taylor.
1: From America's News Network, USA Radio News.
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1: Former President Biden's cancer has spread. That's according to his son, Hunter Biden, who gave an update on his father's health during an interview with the BBC Friday. Here's Rob Martier.
6: Hunter Biden got emotional when discussing his father's health. He said the cancer has metastasized into his bones and further, and added it's very painful, it's very debilitating in many respects. The 83-year-old former president revealed his cancer diagnosis in May of last year, just months after his time in the White House ended.
1: Passengers on a Delta flight headed for Orlando had to evacuate by way of a slide after the plane made an emergency landing in Georgia. The plane, carrying about 200 passengers and 6 crew members, reported a smoke condition in the flight deck and declared an emergency. Delta Flight 2204, which left Atlanta Saturday morning, turned back and made an emergency landing. The U.S. Department of Health and Human Services approved Washington Governor Bob Ferguson's request for a public health emergency in response to the wildfires in eastern Washington.
7: It increases access to health care and critical services for people affected by the fires. Medication can be refilled faster. There's less paperwork and it allows for alternate care settings. It applies to 6 counties and 3 tribal organizations covered by the governor's previous emergency declaration. I'm Mark Mayfield.
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0: USA Radio News. I'm John Summers. Rounds of severe storms are set to bear down on millions across the Midwest and Great Lakes this week. Israeli Prime Minister Benjamin Netanyahu formally rejected President Trump's Gaza peace plan. Senate Republicans reached a deal to put off acting on President Trump's voter ID bill until after the August recess. Former President Biden's cancer has spread, according to his son Hunter Biden, who gave an update on his father's health during an interview with the BBC Friday.
1: Hunter Biden got emotional when discussing his father's health. He said the cancer has metastasized into his bones and further, and added it's very painful.
0: That's reporter Rob Martier. Passengers on a Delta flight headed for Orlando had to evacuate by way of a slide after the plane made an emergency landing in Atlanta. From America's News Network, USA Radio News.
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1: USA Radio News, I'm John Summers. The Speaker of Iran's parliament mocked what he calls President Trump's pattern of promising major strikes, but then opting for negotiations instead.
2: Mohammad Ghalibaf wrote on X, "Massive attack coming. Wait, never mind. They want to negotiate." He added, "That's theater diplomacy on loop." The Speaker, who has regularly taunted the U.S. and Trump on social media, also accused the administration of bullying and broken promises. He has served as a leading negotiator in discussions between the U.S. and Iran that are aimed at reaching a lasting resolution after months of conflict in the region. I'm Mark Mayfield.
1: New York City began the process of terminating the employment of Haitian municipal workers. This follows a Supreme Court decision allowing the federal government to end temporary protected status for Haitian immigrants. While dozens of workers are already impacted, municipal leaders warn the final number of job losses could easily reach into the hundreds. New York City Mayor Zohran Mamdani called on President Trump to restore TPS protections to support the city's economy and its large Haitian community. Supreme Court Justice Samuel Alito says despite some recent reporting, he's not retiring.
3: Justice Alito tells the Wall Street Journal that he's here for another term. Questions about Alito retiring were sparked when NPR mistakenly posted a story saying Alito would step down when the High Court's term ended in June. That senior reporter with the network clarified later she'd made a mistake in her reporting. The conservative justice acknowledges to the Journal he's heard rumblings from conservatives to consider retiring while President Trump is still in office. Alito says, quote, "It's not pleasant in the sense that it's a reminder of mortality." I'm Scott Carr in Washington.
1: Former Vice President Kamala Harris endorsed Democratic Senate candidate Abdul El-Sayed in Michigan's upcoming election. From America's News Network, USA Radio News.
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1: Two people are dead after a firefighting helicopter crashed in central Utah. The FAA says two people were on board helping crews fight a wildfire near the town of Richfield Friday morning. The Widemouth wildfire has burned over 100,000 acres in central Utah. Officials are still looking into the cause of that crash. Fire crews in eastern Washington are holding back three large blazes burning near Spokane.
7: The fires have burned over 10,000 acres since starting last week and are now over 30% contained. Over 900 buildings have been damaged or destroyed by the fires, but no injuries have been reported. Over a dozen wildfires are currently burning in Washington state, the largest being the Kaiser Canyon Fire in northern Washington, which has scorched over 136,000 acres. I'm Jim Forbes.
1: About 70% of the nation's school-aged children head back to school this month, and that can be scary.
8: Psychology Today says nearly 60% of kids returning to school are not happy about it. Doctors say parents should look for stress and anxiety in kids returning to the classroom. They recommend easing the transition by starting a school routine at least a week before classes start. Adjust bedtimes and wake-up times to their school schedule. Establish breakfast and lunch routines and validate anxiety about the demands of school, because psychologists say they're real. I'm Bree Tennis.
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0: USA Radio News. I'm John Summers. The Speaker of Iran's parliament mocked what he calls President Trump's pattern of promising major strikes, but then opting for negotiations instead. New York City began the process of terminating the employment of Haitian municipal workers. This follows a Supreme Court decision allowing the federal government to end temporary protected status for Haitian immigrants. Supreme Court Justice Samuel Alito says, despite some recent reporting, he's not retiring. Former Vice President Kamala Harris endorsed Democratic Senate candidate Abdul El-Sayed in Michigan's upcoming election.
1: Harris praised El-Sayed as a candidate focused on working families and said he is needed to help Democrats win control of the Senate. I'm Lisa Carton.
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I'm like the brother of the prodigal, who turned his nose and puffed his chest. 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
1: USA Radio News, I'm John Summers. Former Secretary of Defense Mark Esper says Iran's demands for reopening the Strait of Hormuz are ridiculous. During an appearance on ABC's This Week, Esper said the new set of requirements shows Iran believes they have the upper hand.
2: The demands they've now raised show that they are emboldened, that they feel confident about their position in the world. And at the same time, they are flexing their muscles by using their proxies.
1: Some of the demands include the U.S. lifting its blockade, withdrawing the American military from the region, and ending attacks on Iranian allies in the region. Congresswoman Alexandria Ocasio-Cortez says Abdul El-Sayed's victory in Michigan is a sign the party's unifying. During an appearance on ABC's This Week, the New York Democrat says it's a time of renewal for the Democratic Party with a shift toward focusing on the working class.
3: We have really an ascendance of a young, inspiring, exciting electorate, energizing wave of candidates that I think really inject a new energy to the Democratic Party.
1: Several prominent Democrats have backed the progressive El-Sayed following his primary victory last week. Some names include former Vice President Kamala Harris and Senate Minority Leader Chuck Schumer. President Trump made a mining push for the U.S.
4: Speaking at a mining industry roundtable at the State Department Friday afternoon, Trump spoke on the importance of mining rare earth minerals used in everything from military weapons to automobiles.
5: We're rebuilding the national defense stockpile and investing more than $12 billion in a brand new strategic mineral reserve. And we're protecting American workers with historic tariffs on foreign copper, aluminum, steel.
4: The president vowed America would never be reliant on hostile foreign nations for the minerals. I'm Mark Mayfield.
1: From America's News Network, USA Radio News.
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1: President Trump says Republican voters may not show up in force for the upcoming midterms. Rob Martyr fills us in.
7: Speaking to Punch Bowl News, Trump said the main issue is that he's not on the ballot. President said he's stepping up his efforts to get out the vote, but added he thinks a lot of GOP voters are angry at Republicans.
1: Trump went on to say he believes Republicans will keep control of the House and Senate after the midterms. Five people in Louisiana are dead after getting flesh-eating bacteria infections. State health officials say a total of 9 cases are reported. Senator Jim Banks says Ohio Republican Congressman Max Miller should resign from office if the allegations against him are true. The Indiana Republican made the comment to NBC's Meet the Press as Miller's accused of abuse by his ex-wife and daughter of Republican Senator Bernie Moreno.
8: He's endangering a seat in Congress as we're trying to keep the majority in the House, and he should drop out if he's endangering that seat. He should drop out because of the allegations against him.
1: Miller's on the Ohio ballot this November in an attempt to get reelected. Banks called the allegations terrible, adding he hopes justice prevails in the case. A new report concludes the 9 skiers who died in an avalanche near Lake Tahoe in February were killed by asphyxiation. That avalanche in the backcountry outside of Truckee happened during a massive snowstorm. I'm John Summers, USA Radio News.
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0: KSA Radio News. I'm John Summers. Former Secretary of Defense Mark Esper says Iran's demands for reopening the Strait of Hormuz are ridiculous. During an appearance on ABC's This Week, Esper said the new set of requirements shows Iran believes they have the upper hand. Congresswoman Alexandria Ocasio-Cortez says Abdul El-Sayed's victory in Michigan's a sign the party is unifying.
1: We have really an ascendance of a young, inspiring, exciting, electorate, energizing wave of candidates that I think really inject a new energy to the Democratic Party.
0: Senator Jim Banks says Ohio Republican Congressman Max Miller should resign from office if the allegations against him are true. From America's News Network, USA Radio News.
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1: USA Radio News. I'm John Summers. Israeli Prime Minister Benjamin Netanyahu formally rejected President Trump's Gaza peace plan.
2: Netanyahu said Sunday he won't withdraw Israel's troops from Gaza until Hamas completely disarms. Meantime, Palestinian militants have conditionally agreed to the 15-point peace plan, but claim that Israel is continuing to sabotage efforts to stop the war. I'm Sarah Lee Kessler.
1: Senate Republicans reached a deal to put off acting on President Trump's voter ID bill until after the August recess.
3: Conservative leaders in the Senate told reporters late Friday they held a meeting with Majority Leader John Thune after speaking with the president and meeting with Republican colleagues and agreed to postpone action on a Senate budget resolution until after the five-week recess. They also agreed to put off voting on the Save America Act, but agreed to vote immediately on a portion of the bill, which requires voters to show a picture ID in federal elections. I'm Lisa Carton.
1: Todd Blanche is the next U.S. Attorney General.
4: The Senate confirmed the acting Attorney General after weeks of debate with a handful of Republicans in opposition. Early Saturday morning, the Senate voted 50-49 to approve Blanche, with Republican Senator Susan Collins of Maine and Lisa Murkowski of Alaska joining Democrats in opposition. Blanche secured the final vote he needed from Louisiana Senator Bill Cassidy. I'm Lisa Taylor.
1: Rounds of severe storms are set to bear down on millions across the Midwest and Great Lakes this week. Starting this morning, a level 2 out of 5 severe storm threat covers major cities, Chicago, Detroit, Cleveland, and Pittsburgh. Damaging winds to be the primary hazard. Widespread rain totals of up to 3 inches could also be seen across the region as the week moves forward. Localized pockets of 3 to 5 inches of rain are possible. 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
1: The U.S. Department of Health and Human Services approved Washington Governor Bob Ferguson's request for a public health emergency in response to the wildfires in eastern Washington.
6: It increases access to health care and critical services for people affected by the fires. Medication can be refilled faster. There's less paperwork, and it allows for alternate care settings. It applies to 6 counties and 3 tribal organizations covered by the governor's previous emergency declaration. I'm Mark Mayfield.
1: Passengers on a Delta flight headed for Orlando had to evacuate by way of a slide after the plane made an emergency landing in Georgia. The plane, carrying about 200 passengers and 6 crew members, reported a smoke condition in the flight deck and declared an emergency. Delta Flight 2204, which left Atlanta Saturday morning, turned back and made an emergency landing. Former President Biden's cancer has spread. That's according to his son, Hunter Biden, who gave an update on his father's health during an interview with the BBC Friday. Here's Rob Martier.
7: Hunter Biden got emotional when discussing his father's health. He said the cancer has metastasized into his bones and further, and added it's very painful, it's very debilitating in many respects. The 83-year-old former president revealed his cancer diagnosis in May of last year, just months after his time in the White House ended.
1: I'm John Summers, USA Radio News.
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I know it's over cause my feet have hit the cold floor. Check my reflection, I ain't feeling what I see. 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What became of the

0: Hello, Bighorn Basin. Representative Paul Heft here, reminding you to go to the polls and vote in the primary election on August 18th. 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

0: USA Radio News. I'm John Summers. Senate Republicans reached a deal to put off acting on President Trump's voter ID bill until after the August recess. Israeli Prime Minister Benjamin Netanyahu formally rejected President Trump's Gaza peace plan. Former President Biden's cancer has spread, according to his son Hunter Biden, who gave an update on his father's health during an interview with the BBC Friday.
1: Hunter Biden got emotional when discussing his father's health. He said the cancer has metastasized into his bones and further, and added it's very painful.
0: That's reporter Rob Martier. Passengers on a Delta flight headed for Orlando had to evacuate by way of a slide after the plane made an emergency landing in Atlanta. Rounds of severe storms are set to bear down on millions across the Midwest and Great Lakes this week. From America's News Network, USA Radio News.
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0: Powell City Council and as mayor means I've done the work, balancing budgets, building infrastructure, answering to the people I serve. This isn't a stepping stone. It's the next chapter of a career built to be ready for this seat. I'll bring proven leadership in Wyoming to House District 25. Vote for me, John Wetzel, on August 18th, paid for by the candidate.
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0: Hi, this is County Commissioner Dossie Overfield. In Wyoming, only 54% of residents are registered to vote. 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That means too many people are letting others decide the direction of our state and county. The August 18th primary election is your opportunity to make a difference and help set the narrative for Wyoming's future. Your voice matters. 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
1: USA Radio News, I'm John Summers. Todd Blanche is sworn in later today as the next U.S. Attorney General, with President Trump expected to be on hand for the ceremony. The Senate confirmed the acting AG Saturday after weeks of debate with a handful of Republicans in opposition.
2: On this vote, the yeas are 50, the nays are 49. The nomination is confirmed.
1: Republican Senators Susan Collins of Maine and Lisa Murkowski of Alaska joined Democrats in opposition. Supreme Court Justice Samuel Alito says, despite some recent reporting, he's not retiring.
3: Justice Alito tells the Wall Street Journal that he's here for another term. Questions about Alito retiring were sparked when NPR mistakenly posted a story saying Alito would step down when the High Court's term ended in June. That senior reporter with the network clarified later she'd made a mistake in her reporting. The conservative justice acknowledges to the Journal he's heard rumblings from conservatives to consider retiring while President Trump is still in office. Alito says, quote, it's not pleasant in the sense that it's a reminder of mortality. I'm Scott Carr in Washington.
1: New York City began the process of terminating the employment of Haitian municipal workers. This follows a Supreme Court decision allowing the federal government to end temporary protected status for Haitian immigrants. While dozens of workers are already impacted, municipal leaders warn the final number of job losses could easily reach into the hundreds. New York City Mayor Zohran Mamdani called on President Trump to restore TPS protections to support the city's economy and its large Haitian community. The Speaker of Iran's parliament mocked what he calls President Trump's pattern of promising major strikes, but then opting for negotiations instead. From America's News Network, USA Radio News.
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1: About 70% of the nation's school-aged children head back to school this month, and that can be scary.
6: Psychology Today says nearly 60% of kids returning to school are not happy about it. Doctors say parents should look for stress and anxiety in kids returning to the classroom. They recommend easing the transition by starting a school routine at least a week before classes start. Adjust bedtimes and wake-up times to their school schedule. Establish breakfast and lunch routines and validate anxiety about the demands of school, because psychologists say they're real. I'm Bree Tennis.
1: Fire crews in eastern Washington are holding back 3 large blazes burning near Spokane.
7: The fires have burned over 10,000 acres since starting last week and are now over 30% contained. Over 900 buildings have been damaged or destroyed by the fires, but no injuries have been reported. Over a dozen wildfires are currently burning in Washington state, the largest being the Kaiser Canyon Fire in northern Washington, which has scorched over 136,000 acres. I'm Jim Forbes.
1: 2 people are dead after a firefighting helicopter crashed in central Utah. The FAA says 2 people were on board helping crews fight a wildfire near the town of Richfield Friday morning. The Widemouth wildfire has burned over 100,000 acres in central Utah. Officials are still looking into the cause of that crash. I'm John Summers, USA Radio News.
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0: I'm John Wetzel, candidate for House District 25. I'm a traditional Republican, and here's what I believe. Government should be lean, but effective. Not bigger, just smarter. I'll work to preserve quality education, rural vitality, public lands, and individual freedoms, preserving the Wyoming way of life. And I will be accessible to my constituents. Vote for me, John Wetzel, on August 18th, paid for by the candidate.
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amazing news of the gospel is not that we can receive Jesus into our lives, but that he's already received us into his.

0: USA Radio News. I'm John Summers. Supreme Court Justice Samuel Alito says despite some recent reporting, he's not retiring. Former Vice President Kamala Harris endorsed Democratic Senate candidate Abdul El-Sayed in Michigan's upcoming election.
1: Harris praised El-Sayed as a candidate focused on working families and said he is needed to help Democrats win control of the Senate. I'm Lisa Carton.
0: New York City began the process of terminating the employment of Haitian municipal workers. This follows a Supreme Court decision allowing the federal government to end temporary protected status for Haitian immigrants. The Speaker of Iran's parliament mocked what he calls President Trump's pattern of promising major strikes, but then opting for negotiations instead. From America's News Network, USA Radio News.
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3: Hello, Bighorn Basin. Representative Paul Heft here, reminding you to go to the polls and vote in the primary election on August 18th. 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
1: USA Radio News, I'm John Summers. President Trump made a mining push for the U.S.
2: Speaking at a mining industry roundtable at the State Department Friday afternoon, Trump spoke on the importance of mining rare earth minerals used in everything from military weapons to automobiles.
3: We're rebuilding the national defense stockpile and investing more than $12 billion in a brand new strategic mineral reserve. And we're protecting American workers with historic tariffs on foreign copper, aluminum, steel.
2: The president vowed America would never be reliant on hostile foreign nations for the minerals. I'm Mark Mayfield.
1: Former Secretary of Defense Mark Esper says Iran's demands for reopening the Strait of Hormuz are ridiculous. During an appearance on ABC's This Week, Esper said the new set of requirements shows Iran believes they have the upper hand.
4: The demands they've now raised show that they are emboldened, that they feel confident about their position in the world. And at the same time, they are flexing their muscles by using their proxies.
1: Some of the demands include the U.S. lifting its blockade, withdrawing the American military from the region, and ending attacks on Iranian allies in the region. Congresswoman Alexandria Ocasio-Cortez says Abdul El-Sayed's victory in Michigan is a sign the party's unifying. During an appearance on ABC's This Week, the New York Democrat says it's a time of renewal for the Democratic Party with a shift toward focusing on the working class.
5: We have really an ascendance of a young, inspiring, exciting electorate, energizing wave of candidates that I think really inject a new energy to the Democratic Party.
1: Several prominent Democrats have backed the progressive El-Sayed following his primary victory last week. Some names include former Vice President Kamala Harris and Senate Minority Leader Chuck Schumer. From America's News Network, USA Radio News.
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1: Five people in Louisiana are dead after getting flesh-eating bacteria infections. State health officials say a total of 9 cases are reported. Senator Jim Banks says Ohio Republican Congressman Max Miller should resign from office if the allegations against him are true. The Indiana Republican made the comment to NBC's Meet the Press as Miller's accused of abuse by his ex-wife and daughter of Republican Senator Bernie Moreno.
7: He's endangering a seat in Congress as we're trying to keep the majority in the House, and he should drop out if he's endangering that seat. He should drop out because of the allegations against him.
1: Miller's on the Ohio ballot this November in an attempt to get reelected. Banks called the allegations terrible, adding he hopes justice prevails in the case. A new report concludes the 9 skiers who died in an avalanche near Lake Tahoe in February were killed by asphyxiation. That avalanche in the backcountry outside of Truckee happened during a massive snowstorm. President Trump says Republican voters may not show up in force for the upcoming midterms. Rob Martier fills us in.
8: Speaking to Punch Bowl News, Trump said the main issue is that he's not on the ballot. President said he's stepping up his efforts to get out the vote, but added he thinks a lot of GOP voters are angry at Republicans.
1: Trump went on to say he believes Republicans will keep control of the House and Senate after the midterms. I'm John Summers, USA Radio News.
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0: I'm John Wetzel. I've spent my career preparing to be your House District Representative. 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

0: USA Radio News. I'm John Summers. Senator Jim Banks says Ohio Republican Congressman Max Miller should resign from office if the allegations against him are true. Congresswoman Alexandria Ocasio-Cortez says Abdul El-Sayed's victory in Michigan's a sign the party is unifying.
1: We have really an ascendance of a young, inspiring, exciting electorate, energizing wave of candidates that I think really inject a new energy to the Democratic Party.
0: Former Secretary of Defense Mark Esper says Iran's demands for reopening the Strait of Hormuz are ridiculous. During an appearance on ABC's This Week, Esper said the new set of requirements shows Iran believes they have the upper hand. From America's News Network, USA Radio News.
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1: USA Radio News. I'm John Summers. Todd Blanche is sworn in later today as the next U.S. Attorney General, with President Trump expected to be on hand for the ceremony. The Senate confirmed the acting AG Saturday after weeks of debate with a handful of Republicans in opposition.
2: On this vote, the yeas are 50, the nays are 49. The nomination is confirmed.
1: Rounds of severe storms are set to bear down on millions across the Midwest and Great Lakes this week. Starting this morning, a level 2 out of 5 severe storm threat covers major cities, Chicago, Detroit, Cleveland, and Pittsburgh. Damaging winds to be the primary hazard. Widespread rain totals of up to 3 inches could also be seen across the region as the week moves forward. Localized pockets of 3 to 5 inches of rain are possible. Israeli Prime Minister Benjamin Netanyahu formally rejected President Trump's Gaza peace plan.
3: Netanyahu said Sunday he won't withdraw Israel's troops from Gaza until Hamas completely disarms. Meantime, Palestinian militants have conditionally agreed to the 15-point peace plan, but claimed that Israel is continuing to sabotage efforts to stop the war. I'm Sarah Lee Kessler.
1: Senate Republicans reached a deal to put off acting on President Trump's voter ID bill until after the August recess.
4: Conservative leaders in the Senate told reporters late Friday they held a meeting with Majority Leader John Thune after speaking with the president and meeting with Republican colleagues and agreed to postpone action on a Senate budget resolution until after the 5-week recess. They also agreed to put off voting on the Save America Act, but agreed to vote immediately on a portion of the bill, which requires voters to show a picture ID in federal elections. I'm Lisa Carton.
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1: The U.S. Department of Health and Human Services approved Washington Governor Bob Ferguson's request for a public health emergency in response to the wildfires in eastern Washington.
6: It increases access to health care and critical services for people affected by the fires. Medication can be refilled faster. There's less paperwork and it allows for alternate care settings. It applies to 6 counties and 3 tribal organizations covered by the governor's previous emergency declaration. I'm Mark Mayfield.
1: Former President Biden's cancer has spread. That's according to his son, Hunter Biden, who gave an update on his father's health during an interview with the BBC Friday. Here's Rob Martier.
7: Hunter Biden got emotional when discussing his father's health. He said the cancer has metastasized into his bones and further, and added it's very painful, it's very debilitating in many respects. The 83-year-old former president revealed his cancer diagnosis in May of last year, just months after his time in the White House ended.
1: Passengers on a Delta flight headed for Orlando had to evacuate by way of a slide after the plane made an emergency landing in Georgia. The plane, carrying about 200 passengers and 6 crew members, reported a smoke condition in the flight deck and declared an emergency. Delta Flight 2204, which left Atlanta Saturday morning, turned back and made an emergency landing. I'm John Summers, USA Radio News.
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5: 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Felt good saying goodbye. 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And if it's

0: USA Radio News. I'm John Summers. A 7.4 magnitude earthquake jolted Western Colombia this morning with alarm sirens blaring across the cities of Bogota, Medellin, and Cali. Todd Blanche is sworn in later today as the next U.S. Attorney General, with President Trump expected to be on hand for the ceremony. Rounds of severe storms are set to bear down on millions across the Midwest and Great Lakes this week. Israeli Prime Minister Benjamin Netanyahu formally rejected President Trump's Gaza peace plan. Former President Biden's cancer has spread, according to his son Hunter Biden, who gave an update on his father's health during an interview with the BBC Friday.
1: Hunter Biden got emotional when discussing his father's health. He said the cancer has metastasized into his bones and further, and added it's very painful.
0: That's reporter Rob Martyr from America's News Network, USA Radio News.
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0: I'm Duncan Bonine, and I'm running for Park County Commissioner. 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
1: USA Radio News, I'm John Summers. President Trump says Iran is in very bad shape. Keir Simmons files this report.
2: President Trump told Axios, quote, we are low-keying it, adding, we are only semi-negotiating with them. We are just watching Iran with its huge inflation.
1: Striking an optimistic tone more than 6 months after the start of military action, the president said it will work out. It always works out. Iran's foreign minister, however, told reporters yesterday there is no possibility of kick-starting negotiations until the Islamic Republic's compensated for what he called U.S. violations of the Memorandum of Understanding. A spokesman adds there will be no deal to reopen the Strait of Hormuz until the U.S. lifts its current blockade. New York City began the process of terminating the employment of Haitian municipal workers. This follows a Supreme Court decision allowing the federal government to end temporary protected status for Haitian immigrants. While dozens of workers are already impacted, municipal leaders warn the final number of job losses could easily reach into the hundreds. New York City Mayor Zohran Mamdani called on President Trump to restore TPS protections to support the city's economy and its large Haitian community. Supreme Court Justice Samuel Alito says, despite some recent reporting, he's not retiring.
3: Justice Alito tells the Wall Street Journal that he's here for another term. Questions about Alito retiring were sparked when NPR mistakenly posted a story saying Alito would step down when the High Court's term ended in June. That senior reporter with the network clarified later she'd made a mistake in her reporting. The conservative justice acknowledges to the Journal he's heard rumblings from conservatives to consider retiring while President Trump is still in office. I'm Scott Carr in Washington.
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1: A 7.4 magnitude earthquake jolted western Colombia this morning with alarm sirens blaring across the cities of Bogota, Medellin, and Cali. Its epicenter was in the Choco province at a depth of 69 miles. Local officials say there are at least 20 dead along with significant damage in the region. Fire crews in eastern Washington are holding back three large blazes burning near Spokane.
7: The fires have burned over 10,000 acres since starting last week and are now over 30% contained. Over 900 buildings have been damaged or destroyed by the fires, but no injuries have been reported. Over a dozen wildfires are currently burning in Washington state, the largest being the Kaiser Canyon Fire in northern Washington, which has scorched over 136,000 acres. I'm Jim Forbes.
1: About 70% of the nation's school-aged children head back to school this month, and that can be scary.
8: Psychology Today says nearly 60% of kids returning to school are not happy about it. Doctors say parents should look for stress and anxiety in kids returning to the classroom. They recommend easing the transition by starting a school routine at least a week before classes start. Adjust bedtimes and wake-up times to their school schedule. Establish breakfast and lunch routines and validate anxiety about the demands of school because psychologists say they're real. I'm Bree Tennis.
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0: USA Radio News, I'm Ron Warner. Jury selection in the murder trial of the man accused of killing rapper Tupac Shakur is set to begin today in Las Vegas. All eyes on me, live the life of a thug.
1: Dwayne Davis is accused of orchestrating the 1996 murder and faces life in prison without parole if convicted. The Clark County, Nevada District Attorney's Office has submitted a list of potential witnesses that contains over 200 names. I'm Mark Mayfield.
0: The heavens will put on a show this week as the Perseid meteor shower reaches its peak.
2: It happens as the Earth passes through the trail of debris left behind by the Swift Tuttle comet, debris that burns up on hitting the atmosphere. The best time to watch will be overnight, Wednesday, August 12th through Thursday, August 13th, when a new moon offers darker skies. I'm Tammy Trujillo.
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0: August 18th primary election. We've learned in Wyoming that every vote counts, especially in the primaries where whole elections can be determined. 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
1: USA Radio News, I'm Ron Warner. Iran says it will not hold direct talks with the United States until Washington meets its demands over the Strait of Hormuz. Iran's foreign minister says the two sides are communicating through intermediaries. Tehran also claims an agreement with Oman on reopening the strategic waterway is in its final stages, but says the strait will remain closed until the U.S. meets additional conditions, including ending military operations and lifting sanctions. The U.S. says diplomatic and economic pressures continue. A new migration dispute is developing between Germany and Italy. Germany reportedly plans to resume sending some asylum seekers back to Italy under the European Union's Dublin rules, which generally assign responsibility for asylum claims to the country where the migrants first entered the bloc. Italy says it will not accept certain cases, citing agreements and the need for a broader sharing of responsibility. The dispute comes as Europe works to implement its new migration pact. Some Spokane area residents who fled their homes to escape the fast-moving wildfires are now being allowed to return.
2: Some 65,000 people were forced to flee their homes during the height of the wildfire emergency. Spokane County Sheriff John Knowles said Sunday the weather cooperated with firefighters this weekend who were able to gain ground on three separate wildfires. Some evacuation orders remain in place. 10,000 acres and more than 900 structures have burned. One suspect is facing five counts of first-degree arson. I'm Rory O'Neill.
1: The Powerball jackpot is now worth over $900 million. Tammy Trujillo has the latest.
3: There was no grand prize winner in Saturday night's drawing, so tonight's drawing stands at least $905 million. The cash value on that works out to about $392 million. There were four tickets in Saturday night's drawing that matched five numbers, making them each worth $1 million. They were sold in New York, Arizona, Florida, and Michigan.
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1: Former President Joe Biden's cancer has spread. Julie Serkin reports the former president's son, Hunter Biden, provided an update on his father's health during a wide-ranging interview with the BBC on Friday.
5: The 83-year-old former president and vice president diagnosed with stage 4 prostate cancer last May. His latest public appearance at the opening of the Obama Presidential Center.
1: Hunter Biden got emotional when discussing his father's health. He said the cancer has metastasized into his bones and further, and added it's very painful and very debilitating in many respects. The 83-year-old former president revealed his cancer diagnosis in May of last year, just months after his time in the White House had ended. Senator Jim Banks says Ohio Republican Congressman Max Miller should resign from office if the allegations against him are true. Mark Mayfield has more.
6: The Indiana Republican made the comment to NBC's Meet the Press, as Miller is accused of abuse by his ex-wife and daughter of Republican Senator Bernie Moreno.
7: If he's endangering a seat in Congress as we're trying to keep the majority in the House, and he should drop out if he's endangering that seat. He should drop out because of the allegations against him.
6: Banks called the allegations terrible, adding that he hopes justice prevails in this case. Police reports obtained by ABC News detail accusations of physical abuse and threats during their marriage. Miller's on the ballot in November in Ohio in an attempt to be reelected.
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1: Son of God hanging on a hill, hell was my destiny. The crowd was shouting, crucify. Could have come from these lips of mine.

0: USA Radio News, I'm Ron Warner. Taylor Farms is recalling food items containing jalapenos over possible salmonella contamination.
1: It comes after the California-based company pulled lettuce linked to the ongoing Zyclospora outbreak. Taylor Farms said the recalled products include salsas and guacamole, flagged after the fresh peppers were recalled by Coast Citrus distributors. I'm Tammy Trujillo.
0: Germany plans to resume sending some asylum seekers back to Italy under EU migration rules. Italy says it will reject certain transfers, setting up a new dispute over European Union migration policy. Michigan Democratic Senate candidate Abdul El-Sayed is criticizing President Trump, calling him an overlord and suggesting Trump's marriage is on a rocky road. Meta CEO Mark Zuckerberg says advanced AI should be widely distributed to empower individuals and prevent concentrated power. Meta is also expanding open source AI and investing $1 billion in local communities. From America's News Network, USA Radio News.
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1: USA Radio News, I'm Ron Warner. The Nebraska GOP is suing in an effort to keep the America First Party off the ballot this November.
2: The Nebraska Republican Party suit filed in Lancaster County District Court argues the America First Party's name is misleading, using branding similar to the conservative movement. The GOP is asking a judge to overturn Secretary of State Bob Evnen's decision not to block the party's creation. The Democratic Party is also voicing concerns about a different new party, the Nebraska Working People Party, saying it's an effort to divide voters. Both new parties gathered enough voter signatures to work toward appearing on the November ballot. I'm Elaine Lee Irvin.
1: President Trump says there was some contractor error involved in the Lincoln Memorial Reflecting Pool renovations.
3: He wrote on Truth Social that former Olympian David Hearn vandalized the site, even though charges against Hearn were dropped, saying that there was substantial damage, but no video evidence, only the damage itself. Trump added that the pool would be reopened soon and that a small rush contractor mistake contributed to the issue. He claimed a National Park Service employee witnessed Hearn violently pulling at the pool's coating and said this testimony was sent to U.S. Attorney Jeanine Pirro. Trump ended by noting that security cameras are being installed, posting the remarks a day after sharing photos of alleged vandalism and urging Pirro to revisit the dropped charges. I'm Tammy Trujillo.
1: Sports Illustrated is facing criticism over a headline about a controversial foul involving Indiana Fever player Sophie Cunningham. Cunningham was hit in the face by a Chicago Sky player during Saturday's game, resulting in a flagrant foul. Sports Illustrated initially described the incident as karma after Cunningham had publicly expressed support for women-only sports. Following an online backlash, the magazine changed the headline. The original wording has sparked debate over sports coverage and political bias. From America's News Network, USA Radio News.
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1: Congresswoman Alexandria Ocasio-Cortez says Abdul El-Sayed's victory in Michigan is a sign the party is unifying. During an appearance on ABC's This Week, the New York Democrat says it's a time of renewal for the Democratic Party with a shift towards focusing on the working class.
5: We have really an ascendance of a young, inspiring, exciting electorate, energizing wave of candidates that I think really inject a new energy to the Democratic Party.
1: Several prominent Democrats have backed the progressive El-Sayed following his primary victory last week. Some names include Vice President Kamala Harris and Senate Minority Leader Chuck Schumer. Thousands of Spokane, Washington residents are being allowed to return to their homes after fleeing massive wildfires that burned entire neighborhoods. Spokane County Sheriff John Knowles says the weather cooperated with firefighters over the weekend.
6: We are reducing the size of our level 3 evacuation zone significantly. The information should be posted right now and being sent out over our Alert Spokane system.
1: Some 65,000 people had been forced to evacuate. Some residents who live near the path of destruction are being asked to stay away for now. The fires have charred more than 10,000 acres and have destroyed or heavily damaged more than 900 structures, most of them homes. I'm Ron Warner, USA Radio News.
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So where are you at? Are you ready to stop trying and start trusting? Jesus lived on your behalf. He died in your place, and he rose to give you new life. You can believe on Jesus right now. Whether in your car, the kitchen, or a walk with your dog, proclaim it out loud. Jesus is Lord. And if you believe in your heart that God raised him from the dead, you will be saved. Believe on Jesus. It will save your life.

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0: USA Radio News, I'm Ron Warner. Iran says there will be no direct talks with the U.S. until its demands are met. Tehran says messages are being exchanged through intermediaries as the Strait of Hormuz remains closed. Sports Illustrated is facing backlash over a headline calling a flagrant foul against Indiana Fever player Sophie Cunningham karma. The magazine later changed the headline. An AutoZone store in East Los Angeles was ransacked and robbed twice over the weekend. Mark Mayfield reports.
1: On Saturday at about 2:30 a.m., a street takeover at Olympic Boulevard and Atlantic Avenue ended when the store was targeted. Windows were smashed and the store was looted. About 24 hours later, a street takeover at the same location also ended with the same store being looted. A different street takeover in South L.A. ended with an AutoZone being looted yesterday morning at Imperial Highway and Central Avenue. So far, the L.A. County Sheriff's Department has not made any arrests.
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1: USA Radio News, I'm Ron Warner. Todd Blanche will be sworn in later today as the next United States Attorney General, with President Trump expected to be on hand for the ceremony.
2: The Senate confirmed the acting AG on Saturday after weeks of debate with a handful of Republicans in opposition. The vote was 50 to 49, with Republican Senators Susan Collins of Maine and Lisa Murkowski of Alaska joining Democrats in opposition. Some Republicans expressed concerns about Blanche having a possible conflict of interest because he was President Trump's former personal attorney and because he helped create Trump's now rescinded $1.8 billion anti-weaponization fund. I'm Monica Nelson.
1: Senator Jim Banks says Ohio Republican Congressman Max Miller should resign from office if the allegations against him are true. Mark Mayfield has more.
3: The Indiana Republican made the comment to NBC's Meet the Press, as Miller is accused of abuse by his ex-wife and daughter of Republican Senator Bernie Moreno.
4: If he's endangering a seat in Congress as we're trying to keep the majority in the House, and he should drop out if he's endangering that seat. He should drop out because of the allegations against him.
3: Banks called the allegations terrible, adding that he hopes justice prevails in this case. Police reports obtained by ABC News detail accusations of physical abuse and threats during their marriage. Miller's on the ballot in November in Ohio in an attempt to be reelected.
1: Archaeologists in Turkey may have uncovered a church connected to one of Christianity's most important early events. Researchers excavating in the ancient city of Nicaea, now Iznik, believe they found the remains of the Church of St. Neophytus, which may have hosted the First Council of Nicaea in 325 AD. The council produced the Nicene Creed and helped establish the foundational Christian doctrine. Researchers say the discovery supports historical accounts describing the council as taking place in a relatively small church. From America's News Network, USA Radio News.
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1: A powerful 7.4 magnitude earthquake has struck western Colombia, killing at least 20 and damaging buildings in several cities where people are reportedly trapped in collapsed structures. Airports in 6 cities have suspended operations because of damage. More than 2 million people experienced very strong shaking, and officials are warning of possible aftershocks. Britain is investigating a potential security vulnerability involving military drone boats. A whistleblower report says some cameras on Royal Navy drones contain Chinese-made components that communicated with an internet address in China. British officials say a cyber assessment found no evidence that military data was accessed or transmitted externally. The boats have reportedly been isolated from the internet while the investigation continues. The incident, however, is raising fresh questions about foreign components and sensitive defense equipment. About 70% of the nation's school-aged children will go back to school this month, and Bree Tennis says that can be scary.
7: Psychology Today says nearly 60% of kids returning to school are not happy about it. Doctors say parents should look for stress and anxiety in kids returning to the classroom. They recommend easing the transition by starting a school routine at least a week before classes start. Adjust bedtimes and wake-up times to their school schedule. Establish breakfast and lunch routines and validate anxiety about the demands of school, because psychologists say they're real.
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8: 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I just want to warn you, traffic is tough out there.
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0: I'm John Wetzel, candidate for House District 25. 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And I will be accessible to my constituents. Vote for me, John Wetzel, on August 18th, paid for by the candidate.
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0: USA Radio News, I'm Ron Warner. Germany plans to resume sending some asylum seekers back to Italy under EU migration rules. Italy says it will reject certain transfers, setting up a new dispute over European Union migration policy. Iran says it will not hold direct talks with the United States until Washington meets its demands over the Strait of Hormuz. Iran's foreign minister says the two sides are communicating through intermediaries. Tehran also claims an agreement with Oman on reopening the strategic waterway is in its final stages, but says the strait will remain closed until the U.S. meets additional conditions, including ending military operations and lifting sanctions. The U.S. says diplomatic and economic pressures continue. Florida is mocking New York Mayor Zoran Mamdani with a Times Square billboard calling him their Economic Developer of the Year, citing migration of business and residents to Florida. From America's News Network, USA Radio News.
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Does my strength come from the mountains? 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
1: USA Radio News, I'm Ron Warner. Former Secretary of Defense Mark Esper says Iran's demands for reopening the Strait of Hormuz are ridiculous. During an appearance on ABC's This Week, Esper said the new set of requirements shows that Iran believes they have the upper hand.
2: The demands they've now raised last night show that they are emboldened, that they feel confident about their position in the world. And at the same time, they are flexing their muscles by using their proxies.
1: Some of the demands include the U.S. lifting its blockade, withdrawing the American military from the region, and ending attacks on Iranian allies in the region. It comes as the state of negotiations between the U.S. and Iran remains uncertain. Congresswoman Alexandria Ocasio-Cortez isn't ruling out a run for president or Senate in 2028.
3: She was pressed about her future plans on Sunday during ABC's This Week, which sidestepped the issue, saying she is focused on winning the midterms and running for Congress right now. AOC's name has been floated for the country's highest office and as a potential replacement for Senate Minority Leader Chuck Schumer in her home state of New York when his term expires in 2028. She said she thinks we are in a time of renewal for the Democratic Party and said the opportunities are tremendously exciting for all of us. I'm Mark Mayfield.
1: A little over a month after a massive earthquake devastated Venezuela, a 7.4 magnitude quake has rocked Colombia, causing what appears to be significant damage. Doral-based Global Empowerment Mission COO Jeff Popovich is already jumping into action.
4: Right now we're sending our team into Colombia to assess the situation and see if there's a need for additional aid, our family necessity kits or anything that's needed.
1: He says it's too early to know if they need additional volunteer shifts at their Doral warehouse to help pack supplies for Colombia. GEM teams are still in Venezuela.
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1: South Carolina voters head to the polls Tuesday for a special Senate election, with Republican Senator Darlene Graham seeking a full term in the seat previously held by her late brother Lindsey Graham. Darlene Graham says she intends to carry on his legacy while focusing more on issues affecting South Carolina families, including the cost of groceries, gas, and health care. She says her campaign is also focused on reducing government spending and improving the economy. Sunday marked 12 years since Michael Brown was shot and killed by a police officer in Ferguson, Missouri. Tammy Trujillo reports.
7: The 18-year-old's death sparked a period of protest and unrest in the St. Louis suburb that reignited months later when a grand jury decided not to indict Officer Darren Wilson in connection with the shooting. Several events were held to remember Brown on Sunday, including a moment of silence on the road where he was shot.
1: El Nino could bring the highest sea levels ever recorded to the Southern California coast.
8: That's according to Mark Merrifield of the UC San Diego Scripps Institution of Oceanography. Based on a NASA satellite image, he says sea levels are already more than half a foot higher in the eastern Pacific Ocean compared to the reference state. Scientists also say data from past years shows El Nino events contribute to enormously strong waves that could lead to widespread damage and flooding. El Nino is looking more like it could be a historically strong event this year. Forecasters are also calling for powerful rain and more heat waves. I'm Daniel Martindale.
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0: Every morning, a veteran in a small Wyoming town raises the flag outside his home. 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

0: USA Radio News, I'm Ron Warner. Florida is taking aim at New York City Mayor Zoran Mamdani with a new Times Square billboard. The Florida Chamber of Commerce is calling Mamdani its Economic Developer of the Year, arguing that New York's tax and regulatory policies are encouraging businesses, wealth, and residents to move to Florida. Chamber officials say the campaign is about promoting free enterprise, while Mamdani's office has not responded. The billboard is part of a broader Florida campaign promoting its economic policies. The heavens will put on a show this week as the Perseid meteor shower reaches its peak.
1: It happens as the Earth passes through the trail of debris left behind by the Swift-Tuttle comet, debris that burns up on hitting the atmosphere. The best time to watch will be overnight, Wednesday, August 12th through Thursday, August 13th, when a new moon offers darker skies. I'm Tammy Trujillo.
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1: USA Radio News, I'm Ron Warner. Israeli Prime Minister Benjamin Netanyahu is formally rejecting President Trump's Gaza Board of Peace plan. Netanyahu says Hamas must fully demilitarize before any withdrawal of his military could occur. Alice Barr has more.
2: Netanyahu also reasserted that as long as he is prime minister, there will be no Palestinian state, while Hamas has said that until one is established, it won't lay down its heavy weapons. All of it threatening to reignite tensions with President Trump, who considers the Gaza deal a key achievement.
1: The Palestinian militants have conditionally agreed to the plan, but says Israel continues to sabotage efforts to stop the war. Former President Joe Biden's cancer has spread. Julie Serkin reports the former president's son, Hunter Biden, provided an update on his father's health during a wide-ranging interview with the BBC on Friday.
3: The 83-year-old former president and vice president diagnosed with stage 4 prostate cancer last May. His latest public appearance at the opening of the Obama Presidential Center.
1: Hunter Biden got emotional when discussing his father's health. He said the cancer has metastasized into his bones and further, and added it's very painful and very debilitating in many respects. The 83-year-old former president revealed his cancer diagnosis in May of last year, just months after his time in the White House had ended.
4: My name is Peter Parker. I have something to tell you that's going to sound crazy. But it's the truth.
1: Spider-Man Brand New Day continues to dominate the North American box office. It raked in another $145 million during its second weekend. The Odyssey came in second place. It made more than $31 million in its fourth weekend. And the romantic comedy One Night Only finished a distant third, grossing an estimated $5.7 million. 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
1: A Florida woman is dealing with a life-altering injury after an encounter with an alligator.
6: The Florida Fish and Wildlife Commission says she was swimming with friends in the Silver River in Marion County on Saturday when a gator bit her. She wound up losing her right arm, but it could have been worse if it wasn't for a nearby boater. He rushed to the scene when he heard screaming, scared away the gator, used a rope as a tourniquet on the woman's arm, and took her to the nearest boat ramp where rescuers took her to the hospital. She's home now, and the 9.5-foot gator was trapped and removed from the river on Sunday. I'm Michael Kastner.
1: Florida is taking aim at New York City Mayor Zoran Mamdani with a new Times Square billboard. The Florida Chamber of Commerce is calling Mamdani its Economic Developer of the Year, arguing that New York's tax and regulatory policies are encouraging businesses, wealth, and residents to move to Florida. Chamber officials say the campaign is about promoting free enterprise, while Mamdani's office has not responded. The billboard is part of a broader Florida campaign promoting its economic policies. Elvis fans are descending on Memphis this week to celebrate the king.
7: It's Elvis Week 2026, and the festivities are in full swing at his iconic Graceland home. The 10-day festival celebrates Presley's life and music 49 years after his death. I'm Mark Mayfield.
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0: USA Radio News, I'm Ron Warner. Iran's economy is facing soaring inflation, rising debt, and unemployment. The IMF projects a 6% contraction this year as U.S. economic pressure continues. Michigan Democratic Senate candidate Abdul El-Sayed is criticizing President Trump, calling him an overlord and suggesting Trump's marriage is on a rocky road. Some Spokane area residents who fled their homes to escape the fast-moving wildfires are now being allowed to return.
1: Some 65,000 people were forced to flee their homes during the height of the wildfire emergency. Spokane County Sheriff John Knowles said Sunday the weather cooperated with firefighters this weekend who were able to gain ground on three separate wildfires. Some evacuation orders remain in place. 10,000 acres and more than 900 structures have burned. One suspect is facing five counts of first-degree arson. I'm Rory O'Neill.
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1: USA Radio News, I'm Ron Warner. A U.S. Postal Service truck driver is under arrest after a deadly hit-and-run in Manhattan.
2: Police say 61-year-old James Simmons was driving a postal box truck when he struck 61-year-old Chester Mazur, who was crossing 9th Avenue near 55th Street in Hell's Kitchen around 5:30 Saturday evening. Mazur was taken to the hospital where he was pronounced dead. Simmons is being charged with leaving the scene of an accident resulting in death. The Postal Service says it's cooperating with the investigation. In New York, I'm Jonathan O'Halloran.
1: El Nino could bring the highest sea levels ever recorded to the Southern California coast.
3: That's according to Mark Merrifield of the UC San Diego Scripps Institution of Oceanography. Based on a NASA satellite image, he says sea levels are already more than half a foot higher in the eastern Pacific Ocean compared to the reference state. Scientists also say data from past years shows El Nino events contribute to enormously strong waves that could lead to widespread damage and flooding. El Nino is looking more like it could be a historically strong event this year. Forecasters are also calling for powerful rain and more heat waves. I'm Daniel Martindale.
1: A robot is helping protect some San Diego neighborhoods from wildfires.
4: The city's green climber recently cleared 13 acres near Surrey Ridge, creating a 100-foot fuel break between homes and heavy brush. The remote-controlled robot is a combination of a vegetation cutter and a masticator, meaning there's no need for a chipper to follow it. Chula Vista bought the $180,000 machine less than a year ago, and it's already cleared about 30 acres of vegetation citywide. I'm John Fink.
1: Taylor Farms is recalling food items containing jalapenos over possible salmonella contamination.
5: It comes after the California-based company pulled lettuce linked to the ongoing Cyclospora outbreak. Taylor Farms said the recalled products include salsas and guacamole, flagged after the fresh peppers were recalled by Coast Citrus distributors. I'm Tammy Trujillo.
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1: Congresswoman Alexandria Ocasio-Cortez says Abdul El-Sayed's victory in Michigan is a sign the party is unifying. During an appearance on ABC's This Week, the New York Democrat says it's a time of renewal for the Democratic Party with a shift towards focusing on the working class.
9: We have really an ascendance of a young, inspiring, exciting electorate, energizing wave of candidates that I think really inject a new energy to the Democratic Party.
1: Several prominent Democrats have backed the progressive El-Sayed following his primary victory last week. Some names include Vice President Kamala Harris and Senate Minority Leader Chuck Schumer. President Trump says there was some contractor error involved in the Lincoln Memorial Reflecting Pool renovations.
5: He wrote on Truth Social that former Olympian David Hearn vandalized the site, even though charges against Hearn were dropped, saying that there was substantial damage, but no video evidence, only the damage itself. Trump added that the pool would be reopened soon and that a small rushed contractor mistake contributed to the issue. He claimed a National Park Service employee witnessed Hearn violently pulling at the pool's coating and said this testimony was sent to U.S. Attorney Jeanine Pirro. Trump ended by noting that security cameras are being installed, posting the remarks a day after sharing photos of alleged vandalism and urging Pirro to revisit the dropped charges. I'm Tammy Trujillo.
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0: Hello, Bighorn Basin. Representative Paul Heft here, reminding you to go to the polls and vote in the primary election on August 18th. 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

0: USA Radio News, I'm Ron Warner. Meta CEO Mark Zuckerberg says advanced AI should be widely distributed to empower individuals and prevent concentrated power. Meta is also expanding open source AI and investing $1 billion in local communities. Newly inducted Pro Football Hall of Famer Roger Craig says he's been diagnosed with vascular dementia.
1: The legendary San Francisco 49ers running back disclosed his diagnosis during his Hall of Fame acceptance speech Saturday in Canton, Ohio. Craig said doctors believe his condition was caused in part by concussions he sustained during his 11-year NFL career. The 66-year-old said he hopes sharing his story encourages others to pay attention to their brain health and seek help when something does not feel right. Craig played from 1983 to 1993 with three teams, most notably with the 49ers. I'm Rob Martier.
0: From America's News Network, USA Radio News.
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2: Warm water temperatures in Wyoming's rivers and streams is making things tough for trout species, so anglers are being asked to adjust fishing practices. Consider fishing in the early morning and evening hours when water temperatures are cooler. Land the fish as soon as possible and carry a pocket thermometer to measure temperatures. If the water gets to 65 degrees, anglers should harvest fish in accordance with established regulations rather than practice catch and release. 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
1: USA Radio News, I'm Ron Warner. Former Secretary of Defense Mark Esper says Iran's demands for reopening the Strait of Hormuz are ridiculous. During an appearance on ABC's This Week, Esper said the new set of requirements shows that Iran believes they have the upper hand.
2: The demands they've now raised last night show that they are emboldened, that they feel confident about their position in the world. And at the same time, they are flexing their muscles by using their proxies.
1: Some of the demands include the U.S. lifting its blockade, withdrawing the American military from the region, and ending attacks on Iranian allies in the region. It comes as the state of negotiations between the U.S. and Iran remains uncertain. The Nebraska GOP is suing in an effort to keep the America First Party off the ballot this November.
3: The Nebraska Republican Party suit filed in Lancaster County District Court argues the America First Party's name is misleading, using branding similar to the conservative movement. The GOP is asking a judge to overturn Secretary of State Bob Evnen's decision not to block the party's creation. The Democratic Party is also voicing concerns about a different new party, the Nebraska Working People Party, saying it's an effort to divide voters. Both new parties gathered enough voter signatures to work toward appearing on the November ballot. I'm Elaine Lee Irvin.
1: A boat operator is in federal custody after his boat capsized not far from the Statue of Liberty over the weekend, killing two people.
4: Authorities say Manuel Hernandez faces 14 federal reckless endangerment charges after the 22-foot motorboat he was operating overturned in New York Harbor Saturday night. Authorities say 27-year-old Sarah Sanchez and her 5-month-old child, Antonella Garcia, died shortly after being pulled out of the water. GoFundMe pages have been set up to raise money for Sanchez's husband. The feds, meanwhile, have taken over the investigation. They're looking into whether Hernandez was running an illegal charter operation. In New York, I'm Scott Pringle.
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1: A little over a month after a massive earthquake devastated Venezuela, a 7.4 magnitude quake has rocked Colombia, causing what appears to be significant damage. Doral-based Global Empowerment Mission COO Jeff Popovich is already jumping into action.
6: Right now we're sending our team into Colombia to assess the situation and see if there's a need for additional aid, our family necessity kits or anything that's needed.
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8: With a $600,000 median list price, Peabody, Massachusetts is the hottest place for U.S. home shoppers right now, with views per property in the area receiving just over 4 times the U.S. average. For the fourth year in a row, the website's top 10 hottest zip codes are all in the Northeast or Midwest. That's largely because fewer homes have been built in those regions, leaving buyers to compete for fewer properties. Meanwhile, buyers competing for homes in these areas tend to be financially well prepared, as the average down payment was 17.1% across the top 10, compared with a 13.1% nationally. I'm Michael Kastner.
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Dog days, dog nights, hang on, hold tight. Don't run, don't fight, let go, your life. I just wanna clear my mind, I just wanna trust your life. You can have all my time, you can have all my. I don't wanna have control no more, ever since they rolled that stone.

0: I'm John Wetzel, candidate for House District 25. I'm a traditional Republican, and here's what I believe. Government should be lean, but effective. Not bigger, just smarter. I'll work to preserve quality education, rural vitality, public lands, and individual freedoms, preserving the Wyoming way of life. 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
1: USA Radio News, I'm Anthony Lucero. President Trump is scoffing at Iran's call for war reparations and says now he's directing negotiators to include compensation from Iran for all the people they've killed and gravely wounded from their roadside bombs. Trump further claimed that the U.S. has 100% control of the Strait of Hormuz and the situation remains complex. Tyler Boebert, the 21-year-old son of U.S. Representative Lauren Boebert, faces multiple felony charges related to alleged sexual exploitation of a child.
2: Tyler Boebert was arrested Sunday by Garfield County deputies and released on a $10,000 bond. Three counts allege sexual exploitation of a child and two contributing to the delinquency of a minor. Boebert's next court appearance is scheduled for August 19th. Additionally, Tyler Boebert has two sentencing hearings scheduled for next month, one in Weld County in connection to a 2025 child abuse case, the other in Garfield County, stemming from a February 2024 arrest following a string of vehicle trespasses and property thefts. I'm Gordon Scott.
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